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19: It is currently sunny and 96 degrees tonight, overnight low of 77 tomorrow, sunny high of 98. We're basically looking around the same for the next week or so, just highs close to 100, but not quite, and lows in the mid-70s.

Quiet Riot, come on, feel the noise, come with a U and noise with a Z. Quiet Riot just announced they did find their new lead singer, but they're not ready to announce it yet. The dude who had been singing in the band for, I don't know, the last 7-8 years, maybe something like that, Jizzy Pearl, he left the band earlier this summer. Of course, you know, Quiet Riot, not a real band at this point anymore. Like, bassist Rudy Sarzo is kind of the only original member, but you know, they still do well at the state fairs and whatnot, so a little interesting to see who they will have singing for them going forward. Not sure when they're gonna announce it, but I'm sure it'll be soon. It's Rock 100.5 KATT. I am Cameron Buchholz, and I got Pure Rock on the way from Guns N' Roses, also Evanescence and that new Five Finger Death Punch. But right now it's Stone Temple Pilots. We'll be seeing them up in Pryor this weekend for Rocklahoma. They're performing on Friday. It's Stone Temple Pilots, Plush Cat.

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DeathFest 2026 artist, I Prevail. They killed it last weekend out at Lucky Star Amphitheater. And Jake Daniels talked to Eric from I Prevail. If you haven't seen that interview, you can check it out on the various Cat social media pages and cat.com. It's Rock 100.5 KATT. I am Cameron Buchholz. And I got Pure Rock on the way from White Zombie, AC/DC, Kid Rock, and Billy Idol. But right now, we're going to do some Bad Wolves. Lots of Bad Wolves drama happening right now. Of course, we're about to play their cover of Zombie, but that band, it basically doesn't exist anymore. John Becklin, the drummer, he is the only member that's still in Bad Wolves. Everyone else is gone, and they actually have like a female lead singer now, and I guess they were gonna cover Dolly Parton's Jolene with Dolly Parton, supposedly, but it kind of feels like maybe that's not the case, and they're just trying to ride this Dolly Parton wave after her death. I don't know, because they did the same thing with Zombie when Dolores from the Cranberries died. But anyway, a guitar player left the band because of this Dolly Parton drama, though that guitar player had only been in the band for like a year. I don't know. It's just all sorts of a mess with Bad Wolves, but regardless, this cover's great. Bad Wolves, Zombie, Cat.

Billy Idol, Rebel Yell. Billy Idol performed last night as part of a big Ramones tribute at the Hollywood Forever Cemetery. Billy Joe from Green Day and a whole bunch of other people were also there performing some Ramones stuff. It's Rock 100.5 KATT. I am Cameron Buchholz, and I got Pure Rock on the way from Pantera. Also gonna do some 3 Days Grace, some Nirvana, and some Volbeat. But right now, it is the mighty Metallica. They are about a month away from starting their big Sphere residency in Las Vegas. And it's kind of weird that they haven't really been talking about it much, and I haven't really been seeing anything talking about Metallica's Sphere shows, but I guess that's because they're all totally sold out, so there's not really any reason to promote them. They've already sold everything, so hopefully they announce more, because that's definitely a good excuse to go to Vegas, but just this initial run was like astronomically expensive. I know the Eagles have played like a bunch of shows at the Sphere, and so it's a little more affordable to go see them now, because after like 100 shows, you know, you can get tickets. So hopefully Metallica will keep doing that, and you know, maybe us poor folk might have an opportunity to go see them. I don't know. It's Metallica, Sad But True, Cat.

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I Want to Rock, Twisted Sister. Twisted Sister performed their first show this weekend up in New Jersey with Sebastian Bach singing. Yeah, it's still just so weird to me that that's the case. Sebastian Bach, currently the lead singer of Twisted Sister. Yeah, I saw some footage of the show. It's what you think it is. You know, no real surprises. Though they didn't dress up in any sort of crazy Twisted Sister costume, which is probably good because, you know, those dudes are like 70 now. It's Rock 100.5 KATT. I am Cameron Buchholz. Steve Gorman is in after 10. But before that, I got some Chili Peppers, some Korn, some Shinedown, and that new Breaking Benjamin. But right now, it is Godsmack. We'll be seeing them Friday night up in Pryor, Oklahoma this weekend. I both cannot wait and am also kind of dreading it because, man, is it a lot. But Godsmack this Friday night and Godsmack right now. Voodoo Cat.

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Shinedown, Second Chance, Rock 100.5, The Legendary Cat. I am Cameron Buchholz, but I am getting out of here. Steve Gorman is in after 10, and I'm going to leave you with some Green Day. It's Holiday on The Cat.

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1: The best part of the day begins now. It's time to get your rock on with Steve Gorman and April Rose. It's Steve Gorman Rocks. Welcome to the show.
0: All hands on deck. Ramming speed. 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

0: Def Leppard kicking off a Monday night of Steve Gorman Rocks. It's the last Monday of August. It's the last night of August, April Rose, which means, for my money, it's September. Therefore, it's autumn or fall. Therefore, it's football season, and the Bears are not going to win the Super Bowl. And hey, but you know what? We're going to have a good time anyway.
1: You shut your mouth when you're talking to me. That is terrible. I'm going to wash it out with soap. Have you ever gotten washed out with soap back in the day?
0: I have, yeah, absolutely. A gold bar of Dial soap when I was 12. My mom absolutely, literally washed my mouth out with soap because I cussed.
1: What? And did you learn your lesson?
0: Yeah.
1: Obviously not, because I'm going to have to do it again.
0: I learned my lesson never to cuss when she was in the room.
1: And now you're going to learn never to talk bad about my sweet Bears.
0: It's only a tradition for 40 years that they don't cash in the chip. Anyway. That's neither here nor there. Here's the Eagles singing about the Bears' Super Bowl chances already gone.
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0: Billy Idol White Wedding on Steve Gorman Rocks. Billy's going into the Rock and Roll Hall of Fame this year, and I would say it's more than been long enough since he should have been inducted. That song came out in 1982. So unless my math is wrong, that's 44 years ago. You can join the Rock and Roll Hall of Fame 25 years after your first album came out. So Billy's waited almost an extra 20 years. Anyway, better late than never, to be sure. And speaking of better late than never, I still keep thinking one of these days I'm going to see a new James Cameron film with Billy Idol in it. Because they have unfinished business. Billy was supposed to be in Terminator 2 from 1991. Remember the Terminator who comes back and is dressed like the LA cop and he melts down and then reforms himself and he's basically unkillable? That was going to be Billy Idol. A motorcycle crash took him out of the plans for the film. They couldn't shoot. He wasn't ready. But still, something tells me James Cameron in the back of his head is like, I got to get that guy into a film at some point. I mean, the sneer alone is Oscar worthy.
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0: Scorpions, Rock You Like a Hurricane on Steve Gorman Rocks from 1984, Love at First Sting. 1976 saw the debut album from Boston go to the top of the charts all around the world. 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

Boston from their self-titled debut album from 1976. 7 years earlier, Led Zeppelin released their debut self-titled album. And my goodness, what a line in the sand. There was life in rock music before Led Zeppelin 1, and there's been life in rock music since Led Zeppelin 1. Not just because Robert Plant sounded and sang unlike any other rock singer on the planet. Nobody howled quite like Plant up until that point. And not just because Jimmy Page is a singular talent, but no band had that singer, that kind of guitar player, and then that rhythm section. John Paul Jones and John Bonham were a complete jackhammer with swing rhythm section. Yes, The Who had a great rhythm section. Yes, The Beatles had a great rhythm section. The Stones. But Zeppelin's was something of another dimension right from the jump. The lead track to their debut album blew all the doors off the perceptions of what rock music could be. This is Good Times, Bad Times. Steve Gorman rocks the cat.

0: Def Leppard bringing on the Heartbreak from High and Dry from 1981 on Steve Gorman Rocks. I love, absolutely love the story of Def Leppard. And I don't even mean the fact that Rick Allen, their drummer, lost an arm in a car crash and the band waited for a couple years till he figured out how to play with one arm. I mean, I love the story even before that all happened. Just five kids from Sheffield, England. We would call them working class kids. In England, I don't know what they call that. Factory workers from families where members were on the dole off and on, meaning on welfare. But it's an even a different sort of situation in England. What I'm saying is, if you grow up on the dole working factories in England, you're going to die on the dole working factories in England. Nowhere near the opportunities that we have here to go up to another social status, another economic level. It just isn't nearly as easy to do in England. And these five kids were like, well, I might be in the factory all my life, but I'm not going to be there without trying to break out. The kids of factory workers to international icons. In British terms, they skipped about four generations getting there. Well done, fellas.
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0: Van Halen, Jump on Steve Gorman Rocks, the lead single from their 1984 album, which was released in, wait for it, 1984. Hey, April.
1: Ding, ding, ding,
0: Steve
1: ding.
0: Gorman, Sports.
1: Sports? Oh, yeah.
0: Coming up in just a few minutes, a little later this hour, today in rock music history. But right now, if you say you want a revolution, then I'd say, oh, well, then you probably want to hear from the Beatles.
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2: Steve Gorman Sports. The NFL is just right around the corner. I'm excited. You're excited. Let's look at a bunch of the divisions in the league over the next couple of weeks and see what we think. The NFC North is going to be lit, y'all, as they say. The Detroit Lions, did they lose it? Were they on their way and then got derailed, and can they bring it back? Are the Bears actually a Super Bowl contender? What about the Packers? They're usually really good. Why aren't we excited about them? And then the Vikings, finally, with Kyler Murray. It's a big win or a big loss. I don't think anything in between. The Lions were 9-8 last year, but they were third in DVOA. That is not bad. They have a really reliable offense, better than last year, because the transition from Ben Johnson, who took over for the Chicago Bears, was not smooth. This year, it's going to make more sense. The Lions' offense will get it back. The defense is always good. I think they're a contender. Minnesota Vikings, it's just a coin toss. Either Kyler Murray plays great or he doesn't. And I truly have no idea what to think. He's in the right program to turn his career around. But then again, so is J.J. McCarthy, and he's never even gotten his career started. I think the Chicago Bears are a flat-out contender. Caleb Williams and Ben Johnson might be the best coach-quarterback combination in the league. You tell me one team has that best combination, they're going pretty far. I like them for the playoffs for sure, but you know what? At the end of the day, Green Bay, always reliable, always solid. Jordan Love, what does he do? What is his singular skill? I don't know, but he's good at quarterback. Are we overlooking the fact that he just does the job? I can't rank these teams in order, but any of the four can make the conference finals. Toughest division in football, for sure. 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

0: Metallica was sad but true on Steve Gorman Rocks. John Mellencamp blasted out of Seymour, Indiana, signed a record deal in New York City, only to be told, but we can't put your records out with a name like Mellencamp. How's Johnny Cougar sound? He signed the deal and then worked really hard to be successful enough to take his name back. When you're writing songs like this, you're going to win in the long run. Here's Pink Houses.
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0: John Mellencamp with Pink Houses on Steve Gorman Rocks. Small town kid singing songs about farmers and the heartland. Put together Farm Aid over 40 years ago. A real friend to small town America, to say the very least. AC/DC, not small town kids, but very much every man. They never forgot where they were from. That band cut their teeth in the working man's clubs and pubs of Australia. If you can hold an audience's attention in the places they started playing, you got something pretty special. The Young Brothers and Bon Scott and anyone who ever served in that rhythm section always understood things are very simple. People want a night out. They want to forget their troubles. We're not going to preach. We're not going to give them anything to think about other than a good time. AC/DC comes out, they plug in, they rock, we all go home. That formula has worked perfectly for over 50 years. From 50 years ago this year, here's It's a Long Way to the Top.
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0: Whitesnake, Is This Love on Steve Gorman Rocks. A study was done at a heavy metal festival in Germany, and scientists came away with the thought that there's a correlation between listening to live metal music and a higher pain tolerance. Think about that. Listening to heavy metal music live helps people with their pain. 122 metalheads were tested. A control group of 60 people were tested a day before the festival, and 62 were tested 3 or 4 days later. The test subjects had to place their non-dominant hand and forearm into cold water for as long as they could tolerate it. The ones who went to the festival could all endure the pain for longer. Think about that. Chronic pain patients maybe need to get out and see some more heavy metal. Not sure what it is. Music triggers positive feelings and it induces relaxation. So maybe letting that anger out at the gig really helps you to tolerate some pain. I wouldn't suggest doing a study on this yourself. You'll probably just hurt somebody.
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0: Home Sweet Home, Motley Crue on Steve Gorman Rock. Speaking of home, Steve, you've lived in a bunch of places, but I got to ask, like, you know, we all think about when I retire, I'm going to be here where, you know, in the mountains or along the ocean. Like, where do you see home when you retire?
1: I honestly don't have an answer. I think I'm still kind of living in this weird dream state where I'm just going to one day realize this is magical heaven for me. This is where I need to go. It hasn't happened yet. I don't even think about retiring much. I still think about, I'm always trying to put together new bands. I'm always trying to get new adventures cooking.
0: Right.
1: I've got projects going on all the time. I think it's just going to be a game time decision. There's going to be a day when I suddenly go, you know what? I'm tired. I'm out. What about you, April? Where are you going to quote unquote retire?
0: I want to go where you walk out of the front door and you don't hear civilization. So whatever that means, that could be anywhere. I just don't want to hear cars. I don't want to hear trains. I don't want to hear airplanes, and I don't want to hear other people.
1: Well, you're already there. You just got to get some noise-canceling headphones, and then the rest will take care of itself.
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0: clash with Should I Stay or Should I Go on Steve Gorman Rocks. So when Combat Rock came out in 1982, I was a senior in high school, and I remember people saying things like, oh, the Clash have sold out now. And I'm thinking, sold out? What are you talking about? They're just doing what they've always done. They're writing great songs and making great records, and they still wear fatigues and Doc Martin boots, and they still think the world needs to be upended. How is that a sellout? I guess it just happens. No matter where you're coming from, if you achieve mass success, the people who were there from the beginning, a percentage of them will say, oh, they're not as cool as they used to be. And you know what? That's what every band goes through. And I understand it. I used to say that about certain bands. They were way cooler when I was the only one that knew them. I saw The Clash in 1985, and everybody had known who they were at that point for several years. But let me tell you something. I was nothing but happy. I couldn't believe I was in the same building as members of The Clash. They never lost their cool to me.
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1: Led Zeppelin, Stairway to Heaven on Steve Gorman Rocks. Every word that could ever be said about that song has already been said, already been written. It simply stands alone. Here's George Thorogood from the Move It On Over album, 1978. Who do you love?
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0: George Thorogood on Steve Gorman Rocks, the Delaware Destroyer. Delaware, not too far from the state of Massachusetts, which is where the city of Boston is located. And, not coincidentally, the band Boston as well. Their debut album, which is 50 years old this year, hit rock radio like a hurricane nobody saw coming. Suddenly, the term corporate rock followed in their wake as a sneer. But everybody overlooked the fact that, hey, man, that record did so well because the songs are great, because the musicianship is incredible, because it was an amalgamation of all the music that came before in a whole new way. Tom Scholz was a bit of a genius in that way. How do you create something new from your own basement? Well, he did it, and it sounds like this.
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0: It's time for Questionable Wisdom on Steve Gorman Rocks. 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
2: All right, Connie.
1: Now, Connie says she has her feelings hurt and she's being left out, Steve, because her grandbaby was born last week. And the maternal grandmother, so the mom's mom, she was allowed at the hospital during the labor. Well, Connie, the paternal grandmother, so baby daddy's mom, she was not. And now the maternal grandmother's staying at the house while the mom recovers. Connie's only invited for short daytime visits. And Connie, she's feeling like things are unfair. Steve, what should she do?
2: Connie should thank her lucky stars that her son is enough of a man to not interject on her behalf and let his wife call the shots.
1: Ooh.
2: So you did something right, Connie. You raised a man who knows that his priority is his wife's feelings, not his mother's feelings.
1: I like that advice. That's really solid, actually. That comes from a really good place, too, Steve, because I feel like that's like 100% truth right there.
2: Yeah, you don't want to raise a mama's boy, and you clearly didn't. So good for you for raising a son who understands that he's not in charge, especially right after a baby is born. Put yourself in the new mom's position. Who, more than her own mother, does she want to have all those moments with? She can be more vulnerable around her own mom. She can be more anything at all. You know, if you have a good relationship with her, don't press it. Leave it be. If you have a daughter and she has a baby, I have a feeling she's going to want you to be there. It all comes around, but it's maternal grandma first, paternal grandma second. That's just how it goes.
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0: Stone Temple Pilots on Steve Gorman Rocks Interstate Love Song. That is a great band. A tremendous guitarist, a great rhythm section, and a unique, one-of-a-kind singer in Scott Weiland. When Scott Weiland passed away, over 10 years ago now, I believe, it was such a sad day in rock music. He had left the band for the second time. They realized they could no longer work with him. He was just terribly erratic, a man fighting his demons, as they say, when they don't want to say fighting his addictions. But a guy whose talent was never questioned. He was simply a mess. And that's a real, real shame. And I know a lot of people that cared about him did all they could to try to get him to figure his life out. It's just really hard. You know, at the end of the day, a lot of rock and roll is built on the fuel of the fantasy, the dream of sex, drugs, and rock and roll. The drugs and the booze, it's only fun for as long as it's fun. The minute someone needs that drink, needs that hit, the end is nigh, as they say. And so, so sad all these years later that Scott Weiland is still not around to write a better ending for himself. Rest easy, bud.
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1: On this day back in 1974, the Beatles' John Lennon testified in court that the Nixon administration tried to have him deported due to him protesting the Vietnam War back in 1972. Now, John Lennon and his wife, Yoko Ono, they're living in New York City when opposition to the Vietnam War hit a peak and Nixon, he was up for re-election. So the couple, John and Yoko, they could be spotted almost daily at anti-war protests, singing Give Peace a Chance and telling their fans not to vote for Nixon. Now, with the massive fan base that Lennon had, this was definitely a threat to Nixon being reelected, right? So not after long, Lennon and Yoko's very public protesting began. They received a letter in the mail saying that Lennon was being deported back to England. Now, the letter stated that Lennon had entered the U.S. illegally because in 1968, he was charged with the possession of marijuana back in the U.K. And at the time, you couldn't get into the U.S. if you had any sort of previous drug charge. Now, the call for deportation just created this huge frenzy among Americans. There were massive protests that spread all throughout. Hundreds of thousands of people wrote letters demanding for the deportation ruling to be reversed. Now, this battle went on for about 3 years until 1975, when the court finally ruled against the deportation and Lennon was cleared to stay. That's your Classic Rock Rewind. I'm April Rose, and this is Steve Gorman Rocks.
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0: Not only does he know rock music, he knows sports too. 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
1: Steve Gorman Sports. The NFL is just right around the corner. I'm excited. You're excited. Let's look at a bunch of the divisions in the league over the next couple of weeks and see what we think. The NFC North is going to be lit, y'all, as they say. The Detroit Lions, did they lose it? Were they on their way and then got derailed, and can they bring it back? Are the Bears actually a Super Bowl contender? What about the Packers? They're usually really good. Why aren't we excited about them? And then the Vikings, finally, with Kyler Murray. It's a big win or a big loss. I don't think anything in between. The Lions were 9-8 last year, but they were third in DVOA. That is not bad. They have a really reliable offense, better than last year, because the transition from Ben Johnson, who took over for the Chicago Bears, was not smooth. This year, it's going to make more sense. The Lions offense will get it back. The defense is always good. I think they're a contender. Minnesota Vikings, it's just a coin toss. Either Kyler Murray plays great or he doesn't. And I truly have no idea what to think. He's in the right program to turn his career around. But then again, so is J.J. McCarthy, and he's never even gotten his career started. I think the Chicago Bears are a flat-out contender. Caleb Williams and Ben Johnson might be the best coach-quarterback combination in the league. You tell me one team has that best combination, they're going pretty far. I like them for the playoffs for sure. But you know what? At the end of the day, Green Bay, always reliable, always solid. Jordan Love, what does he do? What is his singular skill? I don't know, but he's good at quarterback. Are we overlooking the fact that he just does the job? I can't rank these teams in order, but any of the four can make the conference finals. Toughest division in football, for sure. 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

0: Robert Mason, the singer of Warrant, on the phone to talk to us. I didn't realize that you toured as a background singer for Ozzy on the Osmosis tour. How was that?
1: I was the Wizard of Oz, 95-96, behind the curtain, but I was a background singer. You know, that was my job. Sharon and Oz asked me to do that instead of, in lieu of using samples or tapes,
0: yeah,
1: or fake anything, which, much to their credit, you know, Oz and I sang great together, and he wanted somebody to harmonize with to do all those parts that he does on the records, which I did.

Heart with Crazy on You, Steve Gorman Rocks, from the Dreamboat Annie album 50 years ago, 1976. Journey put out the album Infinity in 1978, and they announced to the world, oh, by the way, we have a new singer. He's pretty good, I'd say. Here's Steve Perry with Journey, Wheel in the Sky. You're on the Cat, and this is Steve Gorman Rocks.

0: Jimi Hendrix, are you experienced on Steve Gorman Rocks? I would love to go back to 1967. I would love to be a high school kid listening to Jimi Hendrix for the first time. Now, I was alive then. I was two. I have no context for that situation. I don't remember a time when I couldn't put on the radio and find a rock station and eventually hear Jimi Hendrix. But for the people that were listening to rock music before the release of Are You Experienced, it must have just been like somebody brought a hammer to their senses. My older brother, Tom, he's 11 years older than me. He was that kid. He had a guitar already. He loved rock music. And he told me the story. Putting on that album and listening to what this guy got out of a guitar, he said he and his buddies were just all staring at each other, silent. Couldn't even conjure up the beginning of an idea of how to make a guitar sound the way Jimi Hendrix was doing it so effortlessly, with such feel, with precision and a shotgun approach. It seemed like all rules were broken. All bets were off. Jimi Hendrix could do anything with a guitar. That's the moment I would love to go back and experience. I think the only thing that could make me feel that way now would be like watching somebody throw a football 150 yards. You're like, wait, what in the world? How is someone doing that? Yeah, that would have been great.
1: Steve Gorman Rocks the Cat.
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0: Pink Floyd, the big single from Dark Side of the Moon, right there, Money, on Steve Gorman Rocks. That album was released in 1973, and it has quite famously spent more time on the Billboard Top 200 album chart than any other record in history. Now, think about that. More than Thriller, more than Back in Black, more than the Eagles' Greatest Hits, more than any of those Garth Brooks albums that sold billions of copies. I mean, of all the albums ever released, Dark Side of the Moon, more time on the chart than anything else. Pink Floyd had 7 albums of prep time to get ready for the monsoon caused by Dark Side of the Moon. Imagine that. Their 8th album was the one that finally broke through. Incredible. And I mean, the first 7 albums are full of brilliant moments, but they never put it all together in one album, top to bottom, start to finish, until their 8th try. Thank goodness EMI Records gave them enough time to figure it out.
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0: Guns N' Roses with Paul McCartney's Live and Let Die, kicking off the final hour of the final night of the month of August for 2026. We still have, if you're just joining us, Night Ranger, Styx, Def Leppard, Van Halen, Dire Straits, Queen, Skinnerd. We've even got Talking Heads. Here's Burning Down the House.
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1: Just a story about how exes got revenges on their boyfriends from the 80s. Boyfriend's cheating on her. She leaves him. Before she leaves his apartment, she picks up the telephone, dials the Tokyo Weather Service, leaves the phone off the hook. He gets to pick up the tab.
0: Revenge of the 80s. 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
2: All right, Connie.
1: Now, Connie says she has her feelings hurt and she's being left out, Steve, because her grandbaby was born last week and the maternal grandmother, so the mom's mom, she was allowed at the hospital during the labor, while Connie, the paternal grandmother, so baby daddy's mom, she was not. And now the maternal grandmother's staying at the house while the mom recovers. Connie's only invited for short daytime visits. And Connie, she's feeling like things are unfair. Steve, what should she do?
2: Connie should thank her lucky stars that her son is enough of a man to not interject on her behalf and let his wife call the shots.
1: Ooh.
2: So you did something right, Connie. You raised a man who knows that his priority is his wife's feelings, not his mother's feelings.
1: I like that advice. That's really solid, actually. That comes from a really good place, too, Steve, because I feel like that's like 100% truth right there.
2: Yeah, you don't want to raise a mama's boy, and you clearly didn't. So good for you for raising a son who understands that he's not in charge, especially right after a baby is born. Put yourself in the new mom's position. Who, more than her own mother, does she want to have all those moments with? She can be more vulnerable around her own mom. She can be more anything at all. You know, if you have a good relationship with her, don't press it. Leave it be. If you have a daughter and she has a baby, I have a feeling she's going to want you to be there. It all comes around, but it's maternal grandma first, paternal grandma second. That's just how it goes.
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13: Now it's time for a little drama brought to you by Steve Gorman Rocks. After David Lee Roth left Van Halen in 85, he had this to say.
14: Van Halen is demanding for the audience to make a choice. 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

0: Sticks from the Pieces of Eight album with Renegade. If you're a Pittsburgh Steelers fan, you're probably thinking, all right, Steve, well done. They play that at every home Steelers game, in case you didn't know. A Def Leppard 1983's Pyromania, first time I ever listened to them. This is Photograph.
1: This is Steve Gorman Rocks on the Cat.

Def Leppard with Photograph on Steve Gorman Rocks. Earlier in the show tonight, we played Led Zeppelin's Good Times, Bad Times, a song that announced to the world there's a new band right here now, and they're the baddest band ever. That's what it felt like when Led Zeppelin 1 was released. Well, 9 years after that, another band showed up, and their debut album started with a song that in a different way signaled, hey, things have changed now, and there's no getting the genie back in the bottle. The genie in 1978 was a kid named Edward Van Halen, whose family had emigrated from the Netherlands to Southern California when he and his brother Alex were little kids. They did not have an easy time assimilating. Thick accents, mixed race kids, their dad a white Dutchman, their mom Indonesian. They were picked on mercilessly. They found comfort and solace in their garage playing instruments with their musician father. Those lessons paved the way to rock greatness. Here's how they kicked off their career. First song on album one, Running with the Devil. Steve Gorman rocks the cat.

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2: 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I am ready.
1: On this day in 1976, George Harrison was found guilty of what was called subconscious plagiarism because his song, My Sweet Lord, actually is the same melody and chord progressions of the old song from the Chiffons called He's So Fine. On this day in 1984, Prince fans all across England went to see the film Purple Rain. It had come out a month earlier in America, and then finally English fans got a chance to check out His Royal Badness on the big screen. On this day in 1968, the Rolling Stones released Street Fighting Man, one of their true political songs inspired by an anti-Vietnam War rally that Mick Jagger attended. The song actually was banned on a lot of radio stations in the United States because people thought it might inspire street violence.
2: True story.
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0: Queen, keep yourself alive, which is a great suggestion for all of us, because you know what? Tomorrow night's going to be a great night on Steve Gorman Rocks, and we all need to be here for it. So, hey, keep yourself alive for another day, would you? We're going to have a good time tomorrow night.
1: Yeah, that's good advice, Steve. You know, at the end of the night, just, hey, live through the night, and hopefully you'll make it till tomorrow. That's pretty solid. I like that.
0: I kind of like it myself. All right, that's a tip. We'll see you tomorrow in September. Talk to you then.
1: See you then.
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Rolling out a little Guns N' Roses your way on your early Tuesday morning. We are Rock 100.5 KATT-FM right here in Northwest Oklahoma City. My name is Lou Rhodes, and thank you, Cat Nation, for cranking us up. No matter how you're doing it, whether it's 100.5 FM right here in Northwest Oklahoma City, or maybe even on the Cat app, absolutely free. 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So Rock 100.5 The Cat presents our 50th anniversary birthday bash. The makeup, the leather heels, fire breathing, blood spitting, all that good stuff. It's the hottest little band in the world, literally. Mini Kiss, coming right here to Oklahoma City at the Diamond Ballroom, Saturday, November the 7th, along with a special guest, Crew Legions and Ozolution. Man, it's going to be a great show. Tickets underpriced for this Vegas caliber show. It's going to be really awesome. 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Your friends right here, Rock 100.5, The Cat. Right now, let's do some Five Finger Death Punch. Nails in the coffin on The Cat.

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One, it's not Monday. Two, Tuesday twofers on Rock 100.5 The Cat. My name is Lou Rhodes. Thank you guys for cranking this up. 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I guarantee you those slots are going to fill up with Rock 100.5 The Cat. And good luck to you, Cat Nation. Right now, let's do a double shot of Foo Fighters. This is a new Foo Fighters tune right now. It's called Window. It's on The Cat.

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That is Green Day on Rock 100.5 KATTFM right here in Northwest Oklahoma City, my friends. 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
16: 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HPV, that virus, is incredibly common, nothing to be ashamed of. 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
17: Well, according to Fox 25 weatherman, it is going to be another hot day. Looking at a high of 101, overnight low. Hopefully we get to the mid-70s some point this morning. But tomorrow, looking at a high of 100 degrees. So, real story is, if you're working outside, man, take breaks, stay hydrated, just be sensible about things. Right now, let's do some Puddle of Mud. Double shot Puddle of Mud on the Cat.

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Wrapping up a double shot of the Prince of Darkness, that is Mr. Ozzy Osbourne on Rock 100.5, KATT-FM, right here in Northwest Oklahoma City. My name is Lou Rhodes. Thank you, Cat Nation, for cranking us up this Tuesday morning, no matter how you're doing it, whether it's 100.5 FM here in OKC, or maybe even on the free Cat app, absolutely free, Apple, Android devices, go to your phone's app store, search two words of Cat, truly all you have to do. 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Let's do a double shot of 3 Days Grace. 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
6: Well, man, it is going to be crazy hot again today. We're looking at a high of 101, overnight low mid-70s, 101 again on your Wednesday, man. So buckle up, hang on, Oklahoma. 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

Wrapping up a double shot of Audio Slave and Rock 100.5 KATT FM right here in Northwest Oklahoma City. My name is Lou Rhodes, and about to get out of here for the rest of the morning, Cat Nation. But I know you know about it. These things are hot. They're going quick, and everybody wants one. I'm talking about the Cat's official anniversary trading cards happening now to the end of the year. So what it is, you come out to any Cat remote broadcast and grab yourself cards 1 through 6 and check it out. We're in September, man. That means card number 7. Hopefully they have it out there this weekend. So a complete list of all the dates, the times, locations, where we're going to be at is up at our website, cat.com, and on the free Cat app. Not to mention, you can see the entire 9-card set right there on the Cat app and cat.com. So we're going to be out this coming Saturday, 1 to 3, David Stanley Chrysler Jeep Dodge in Midwest City. And not to mention, you can also probably pick up that 2026 Rocking Cat sticker while you're out there. So my name is Lou. I am through. I'm getting out of here, man. Rick and Brad on their way in. I'm going to drop a double shot of Perfect Circle on you guys. Stay cool, Cat Nation. I'll talk to you Saturday, a little bit after 7 a.m.

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1: The Cat.

0: Okay, so, you know, I've made my thoughts known on the whole blank maxing, like fill in the blank with whatever you want to.
1: Oh, yeah.
0: I didn't think they could go any further with it, but then I saw this. Oh, wait, dude.
2: More compliments on my disgusting onion test smell than ever. We're all pheromone maxing in 2026.
0: Let me see if that'll replay.
2: Ever since hopping on, I stopped using cologne. And I've been getting more compliments on my disgusting onion test smell than ever. We're all pheromone maxing in 2026.
0: Pheromone maxing. Not showering or using deodorant before you go on a date.
1: Yeah.
0: To amplify your, and this is in their words, to amplify your natural musk.
3: Oh.
0: So that you will become biologically irresistible to the person that you're with. Studies on human pheromones are inconclusive. I'm guessing, and I mean, I guess it's going to depend on your natural musk, to put it their way. I would say your funk, but your natural musk, to see whether women are turned off by it. But I'm guessing BO, no deodorant, no shower, probably not going to go the way that you think it is.
1: Yeah.
0: I mean, it's bad enough to try and date anyway without dudes not showering or using deodorant.
3: Yeah.
0: Anthony, maybe don't do that.
3: I'm not going to be pheromone maxing over here, no.
0: I'm dental maxing. I don't brush my teeth before I go on a date.
1: It's just lazy maxing is what it is.
0: That's true.
3: Yeah.
0: That's exactly right. But it's got to be wrapped in some sort of plausibility, which is why they're like, no, the pheromones.
1: Yeah.
0: That's what the women are drawn to. And so you want to enhance your natural pheromone.
3: Natural.
0: Now, all you're enhancing is your funkiness, dude.
1: Mm-hmm.
0: Throw on some deodorant. Take a shower. Wash your hair, bro. Come wash on, your ass, as Richard Pryor used to say.
1: Wash your ass.
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1: Thank you for coming out. Listen, whether it's your first time or your fifth time at my show, I'm going to treat y'all just like I treat my family. I'm going to start a group text with you in it. I'm going to start a second one without you. Then I'm going to talk about you in the wrong group text. You ever do that? Send a text about somebody, but you forget they're in that text? I sent a text to my mom, my sister, about my brother. I'm like,

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1: So-called manfluencers, you know, the manosphere, the internet for guys. It is a new trend where these manfluencers are filming themselves picking up women using smart glasses, those glasses that are connected to the internet. You got a flaw inherently in your system there, dude. If you're wearing smart glasses, good luck. You ain't getting laid. They might as well call
2: making them cool.
1: Not get laid not glasses.
2: And getting no glasses. Aren't they making them cool and stylish yet?
1: Or are they still like these big in glasses? Not getting laid. Not getting none. I mean, some of them are better looking, but they're still, you know, you're still wearing some big horn rims, and they got big camera lenses on the whatever that crown is called.
2: They do. I thought it was all in the lens now.
1: No, cooler
2: looking.
1: No, I mean they look goofy. A little bit better, but I mean they look like basically nerd glasses with a couple of spots on the sides where the lenses are. So you film all you want to
2: in good luck GAP glasses, not get
1: exactly. So I mean you could go on there and you know maybe it'll give you some tips on what would work if you weren't wearing the glasses, but short of that I don't know how much it's going to work for you.
2: If one of the man, what are they called,
1: manosphere, manfluencer.
2: Manfluencers does have success. Imagine what you could do without the goofy glasses. So that's, you know, you could take that one to the bank pretty much.
1: That's true. Also, this indicates that the other thing working against you is, maybe the glasses look a little bit better, but they do have a blinking light that indicates that they are recording as a way of warning somebody that they might be filming them. So that you have the opportunity to agree or deny to your consent to be filmed. So, that's a good way to get you some.
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0: Metallica. Tuesday morning, it's Rick and Brad Radio, and Lauren has the showbiz news. Lauren, what are you working on?
1: Well, lots of stuff this morning. Mel Gibson apologized for mocking a sign language interpreter. I don't know if you've seen this story, but kind of crazy. Another embarrassing Mel Gibson moment, I guess. So we'll get the details of that. Speaking of embarrassing, somebody put together a list of the most embarrassing celebrity moments of all time. And so we'll see how many of these you guys remember in showbiz news. Finally, after 30 years, someone was convicted in the murder of Tupac. So we'll have all the details of that. And then Dolly Parton's estate had an announcement yesterday. So we'll get to all of that stuff and much, much more.
0: All right, we will get to it. Another hot one today. Big surprise there. 101 for the high today, and we will get to the showbiz news coming up. It's 657 at KATT-FM, Oklahoma City.
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0: Riders, Rock 100.5, Cat, Rick, and Brad Radio. Got another word that can win you a trip to Hawaii for a perfect circle. We'll give you that right after 8 o'clock this morning, 8, 11, 2, and 6, Monday through Friday for the next couple of weeks. 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Nice deal. 8 o'clock, we will give you the first word for today that could win you that trip. Showbiz news with Lauren coming after we check the traffic and the weather.
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0: 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It's going to be hot again. We're basically right around 100 every day for the 7-day forecast. Currently, it is 79 degrees at the Cat.
1: Right now, traffic on the Cat.
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0: No accidents working at the moment. Just watch out for the usual slowdowns. Buckle up. Drive safe. That is your right now traffic on the Cat.
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7: Mel Gibson apologized after supposedly mocking a sign language interpreter at a fan convention.
0: Did you see it?
7: I did.
0: Yeah.
7: Not a good look.
0: No, it's very on brand for Mel Gibson.
7: Yeah, he was taking the stage at an event called Fan Expo Canada over the weekend when he walked past a woman doing sign language for the hearing impaired, and he started making these nonsensical hand signals behind her back. A video of it went viral, and Mel got blasted for making fun of the woman, or even worse, of deaf people. He quickly apologized. He said, sometimes when you get pushed out on a stage in a spotlight, your mind is all over the place, and sometimes spontaneous, thoughtless idiocy is displayed. He said there was no intended maliciousness attached, and I certainly apologize to anyone who was upset by it. So, I don't know if that helps or not, that he apologized. I mean, I guess he would have to apologize after that came out. And it doesn't help his history, right? Like, if this was like a one-off thing, maybe you could go, yeah, he was just being an idiot. But he's Mel Gibson, and he kind of has a history of Mel Gibson-like behaviors.
0: Well, he clearly thought he was being funny, but you could tell just from the way that he did it as he walked out onto the stage. He thought he was being funny, and he got called out for it, and he had to apologize. But you're right. I mean, this is another one of those guys that has lost the benefit of the doubt because of his track record.
7: Yeah. Kind of, I don't want to say he's exactly like Chris Brown, but that's just the other person that comes to mind when you can't give someone the benefit of the doubt anymore. This is sad news. Lionel Richie was hospitalized on Saturday in intensive care. He's had some health problems over the past few months. He is 77 years old. He is on tour right now. He was performing Saturday night in St. Louis, but he struggled to finish the show. He even asked for a chair during his final song all night long. So he checked himself into a local hospital to have tests done. He is hoping to get out of there today. He had similar issues during the opening of his tour in Minnesota back in June. He ended that show early and then canceled his next two shows. I don't know. This may be a sign to step off of the tour, right?
0: Well, like, I mean, it was weird because I watched the video of him at this show, and he had to sit down. They brought him out a stool, and he had to sit down. But he was performing pretty well, and he looks healthy, and he's mobile. But it is it's scary because these are multiple times on this, just on this tour, that he's been having this same thing. So I don't know if he's got some kind of a respiratory issue or what, but he clearly has some kind of health condition. But he's, other than this, he seems to be doing great.
7: Yeah, That's hard, though. I mean, it's hard at any age to travel around the country like that, but at 77, doing all of these multiple tour dates, I don't know. If I was his family, I'd be worried about it. Dolly Parton's estate is bringing Dolly Fest, the celebration of a lifetime, to Nashville and London next year. It will be a music festival held on two consecutive weekends. Dolly originally planned Dolly Fest as part of her 80th birthday celebration last year. She was set to host and perform, but she had to step back due to health challenges. Her longtime manager, Danny Nozell, said that a venue was booked and an announcement was ready to go. He said, what Dolly started, we will ensure is brought to life. As far as a traditional memorial goes, that is not something Dolly wanted. So she did not want a public memorial. He said, this is something that is authentic to her and something that artists and fans around the world can participate in while also giving everyone time to grieve and plan. Details haven't been shared yet, like dates and ticket information or the lineup. In other Dolly news, the Tennessee Volunteers will honor her all football season long with a special orange butterfly sticker on their helmets. I saw Josh Heupel talking about that yesterday and talking about all that Dolly had done for East Tennessee and the University of Tennessee. So, yeah, I thought that was very cool. Rob and Michelle Reiner's son, Jake, got married yesterday, just 8 months after his parents' deaths. He wed his girlfriend Maria in a small ceremony. They had been engaged when Rob and Michelle were allegedly murdered by Nick Reiner, Jake's brother. But he is now married 8 months later. So congratulations to him. That had to be hard not having his parents there. But did you watch that interview with Jake that he did last week?
0: No,
7: with
0: I didn't.
7: ABC News. Seems like a good guy. He looks a lot
0: I'm
7: like
0: sure.
7: His dad.
0: I mean, his dad was a great guy, so I'm sure he probably was.
7: Yeah.
0: Or is.
7: It was a really interesting interview. Okay, let's take a break. We'll come back with part two of Showbiz News. Somebody put together this list of the most embarrassing celebrity moments of all time. We'll see how many of these you guys can remember. Yesterday, we finally got a conviction in the murder of Tupac Shakur. It only took 30 years. So we'll get the details of that as well in part two.
0: All right, we'll get to it after the break. 7:16 at the Cat.
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7: Dwayne Keith D. Davis was convicted yesterday in the murder of Tupac Shakur 30 years ago. He could get life in prison. Davis was not the shooter, but he was accused of orchestrating the crime. He was a leader of the Southside Compton Crips, while Tupac, Suge Knight, and their record label Death Row were associated with the rival Bloods. Davis has said for years that he was involved. He even admitted that he provided the gun that was used and was in the car during the drive-by, but he wasn't arrested until 2023. He always claimed that the actual shooter was his nephew, Orlando Baby Lane Anderson, who died in an unrelated shooting in 1998. Davis also claimed that Diddy, who was affiliated with the Crips, had offered $1 million for Tupac's death, but Diddy has always denied that. It'll be interesting if anything comes from the Diddy stuff, the Diddy part of this story. I would assume not, since it hasn't so far. But that guy's always maintained that as a part of his story. I just think it's crazy that this guy wrote a book about this. He went on a podcast and admitted to it. And then his entire defense was he was just kidding. I mean, that was pretty much the entire
0: defense. Have you been seeing the promos for this show, this OJ documentary that's going to include the Juiced thing, that prank show that they... supposedly they tricked him into doing to try and get his confession. It's just so weird to think that OJ, someone was able to convince, it just shows you OJ's narcissism, that somebody was able to convince him that there was a market for a show called Juiced, which was OJ pulling pranks on people.
7: Yeah, it's like the OJ version of Punked. I did see that this was coming out. I have not seen the trailers.
0: It's even weirder to see because they show a little bit of the Juiced thing in the promo. It's just so bizarre. Again, it just speaks to his narcissism that he was so willing to buy that there was a network that wanted him and that there was an audience for him to go out and pull pranks on people. You just got juiced. I would love to.
15: Look out.
7: I do want to see that documentary. Where is that going to air?
0: It's like on ID or something.
7: Okay. Yeah, I'd watch that. Need something to watch. Kind of running out of shows to watch right now.
0: Hey, I got
7: to
0: say, I watched that Death of a Preacher's Wife or whatever that's called.
18: Yeah.
0: I was not nearly as intrigued by it as everybody else seems to be. Like, yeah, that guy's a piece of garbage, but I was like...
7: I mean, it was a horrific... I don't know. Yeah, I don't know if intrigued is the right word.
0: I mean, I said so many people are like, oh my God, have you watched that? And I'm like, okay, I'll watch it. It's three episodes. It's not that long, but I was like, this is just a basic Dateline. This dude, he didn't kill her, but he drove her to suicide.
7: Yeah, there was no whodunit involved, really.
18: Yeah. Yeah, that's a good point. It was kind of a Dateline.
0: And everybody seemed so shocked, and I was like, well, he left his first wife because he was having an affair with this girl. So why are you that shocked that he didn't turn around and basically did the same thing again? I think people were acting shocked because the dude was a preacher. And it was going on in the confines of this church, but I wasn't that shocked.
7: The only thing that's not, and I wouldn't say shocking to me, but just, I guess a little bit shocking, confusing, is how so many congregants of that church just stayed with that church. If, like, your preacher started talking like that, on Sunday, would you not just get up and walk out? I mean, some of that stuff was just crazy.
0: Yeah.
18: I think some believe him, though.
0: Especially when he was defending himself. But yeah, there is this sort of groupthink mentality sometimes in a group like that where they're like, everybody's out to get us and they're trying to. And it's like, no, this dude is just.
7: But just how much he talked about sex and his like own sex life, it just got weird.
0: Well, he's so relatable, Lauren.
7: I don't know. It was very bizarre. But yeah, I mean, there was no 10 minutes into it. You're like, this guy's a piece of garbage. You're going to believe anything 100%. That he did from this point forward.
0: 100%.
7: Totally agree. This is kind of interesting. You can take it with a grain of salt, but the Daily Mail is reporting that Taylor Sheridan and Cole Hauser are in a feud. Cole Hauser, who plays Rip.
0: That would be an interesting turn of events, is that he can't get along with Kevin Costner, and that brings down Yellowstone. Now he's beefing with the guy that's the lead in his new version of Yellowstone.
7: Yeah, the Daily Mail says that they're butting heads. They nearly came to blows. This is the second time they've almost come to blows. A source says Cole has had beef with Taylor for a while. Taylor can be a harsh Texas guy. He's super straightforward, and he can come off as brutal. Cole is more casual, more surfer dude. He's a super nice guy from Santa Barbara.

0: step too far for me. BuzzFeed put together a list of the most embarrassing celebrity moments of all time. They said, for example, in 2012, Zac Efron dropped a condom on the red carpet at the premiere of The Lorax.
1: At The Lorax.
0: Vanessa. Yeah, The Lorax, a children's movie. He was dating Vanessa Hudgens. I think she was on the red carpet with him at the time. Justin Timberlake's DUI in 2024 when he told the cop this is going to ruin the tour, the world tour. That was embarrassing. In 2014, Jennifer Lopez took a stroll in the Bronx and visited her childhood home. She thought the new owner would recognize her, but instead they said, Jennifer who? When she said, I'm Jennifer Lopez and I'd like to come inside. This is really embarrassing. Mia Farrow tweeted happy birthday to her daughter in 2015, and the photo she posted of her daughter was a screenshot of an image search with the phrase Mia Farrow and her black children.
1: Oh, no. That can't be real, can it?
0: No, it's real. I remember when that happened. Somebody else put Hilaria Baldwin's fake Spanish accent.
1: That's a good one.
0: Remember, she is not from Spain.
1: Hilaria.
0: She and her family vacationed there when she was a child sometimes. But she has pretended to be Spanish before. In 2011, Prince pulled Kim Kardashian on stage. Kim froze up, so he told her to leave, but he brought her back up the next night, and she danced while he played the piano. Something about that just embarrasses me hearing about it. Ben Affleck had someone throw out his cardboard cutout of Ana de Armas after they broke up in 2021.
1: Wow.
0: I guess there was a picture of that.
1: Not a lot of dudes have a cardboard cutout of their girlfriend.
0: No. I remember this very well. Ashley Simpson did an awkward hoedown dance after getting caught lip-syncing on Saturday Night Live. That was in 2004. And then, of course, one of the biggest moments on this list, when Tom Cruise jumped on Oprah Winfrey's couch to profess his love for Katie Holmes in 2005.
1: How about Tom Cruise announcing
0: that
1: they're going to do a new Days of Thunder sequel? You think there's a huge demand for that? I don't know. Maybe it's because the Top Gun movie did so well that they're like, hey, which of these other Tom Cruise properties can we do a sequel to? But I don't know if I feel like Days of Thunder is going to have the same cachet that Top Gun did.
0: I don't think it'll have the same cachet at all. I've never seen Days of Thunder, to be honest. So I don't know how many people feel as nostalgic about that movie as they do Top Gun. I would guess that's not the same. But I don't know. I mean, if Tom Cruise thinks it'll be popular, maybe it will be. Maybe enough people will go see it. That is it for Showbiz News today, guys.
1: You've done it again, Kron. Thank you. 729, we've got a Rick and Brad Theater coming up on the Cat.
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0: Burn It Down, Lincoln Park, on the Cats Tuesday, Rick and Brad Radio 739. Got a Rick and Brad Theater coming up in just a second. We got the first word of the day that can win you a trip to Hawaii. We'll give you that right after 8 o'clock. Some interesting stuff in the news today. I don't know if you saw this story about the FBI downgrading their hiring standards to try and get new officers, but wow. When I read, oh, the FBI's lowering their standards, I thought, that's interesting. I wonder what they are saying is okay now, and I was shocked, to say the least, when I saw it. So we'll dig into that in a couple of minutes. But first, got a Rick and Brad Theater ready to go, and we'll do that after we check the traffic and the weather.
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0: Just hot, that's all you need to know. Right around 100 all the way through the 7-day forecast. There is a very, very, very slight chance that we might see a drop or two of rain from this hurricane that is coming up through the Gulf of Mexico on Thursday. The problem is, I saw the weather people on TV last night talking about that moisture is going to come up and then hit this heat dome that's over us, and it's basically just going to wipe it out. So we might see a tiny bit of rain on Thursday, but even that is not going to make a difference in the temperatures. So just get ready for it. 101 later today, it's 79 right now at the Cat.
1: Right now, traffic on the Cat.
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0: 15 to 20 minute delay on I-240 westbound at Pole Road, so watch out for that. We also have accidents at Midwest Boulevard at Southeast 74th Street and Santa Fe southbound at Northwest 122nd. Buckle up, drive safe. That is your right now traffic on the Cat.
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4: Hello and welcome again to Rick and Brad Theater. 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
5: Well, I had my date last night.
6: Oh my God, I completely forgot. How did it go?
5: Yeah.
6: Did you like him? Was he handsome? Was he so sweet and nice and a gentleman? Was it
5: so
6: very
5: much
6: passionate?
5: I thought he was passionate. I brought him home, right?
6: Uh-huh.
5: And that bastard went on to call me a slut.
6: Oh my God, what did you do?
5: I told him to get the hell out of my bedroom and take his cousins with him. I mean, hey, hon.
6: So why did he call you a slut?
5: I don't know.
7: Rick and Brad Theater is brought to you by David Stanley Chrysler Jeep.
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0: Doing time from Sublime with Rick and Brad on Rock 100.5 The Cat. We got the first word of the day that can win you a trip to a perfect circle in Hawaii coming up in just a couple of minutes. You ever known anybody that was trying to go work for the FBI or the CIA? We Yes. had a girl that used to work with us that I don't remember if she was going to work for the FBI or the CIA, one of the alphabet organizations. And I mean, they talk to everybody from your past. They dig into every little thing about you. They don't want any sort of compromise. I mean, it used to be that, like, if you had financial troubles, if you had been a gambler or you'd been caught illegal gambling, like, there were all of these really high standards to try and do that. Even for super young people, like, little things that you might have done in your high school years could either disqualify you or limit your ability. And the FBI announced this week, quietly, that they have changed their standards. And it's crazy. Like, you would think, okay, well, if you filed bankruptcy, but it was 15 years ago, we'll overlook that. You know, there's some things that you could see that probably are restrictions or previously have been restrictions that maybe could be compromised a little bit if there was a deficit of trying to get people to come work for the organization. However, what they're talking about is, for example, have you hired a sex worker? Previously, if you had hired a sex worker, that was a disqualifier. Now, and I don't know how they came up with this number, as long as you haven't hired a sex worker three or more times, you're okay.
1: Okay.
2: Wow.
3: Wow.
1: I can still
0: now,
1: apply.
0: When I was in high school, I knew exactly the number of days that I could miss from school before I was gonna be in trouble for the semester. So I would walk that line, man. If I had 15 days, I'd get 13, I'd get 14. I just didn't go to 15. So knowing that, like, okay, I got a free pass.
1: Yeah.
0: I could hire a hooker at least twice and I'm going to be okay. I could still go work for the FBI. And the other one is even more shocking than that. If you have been convicted of bestiality, you can still go work for the FBI now.
3: How do you even think of, like, when you think about all of the things that could be excused now? Like, I remember you're not supposed to have ever smoked weed in your life if you went to work for the FBI. You couldn't say, like, back in high school, I smoked weed. How do you get from that thinking, we may need to loosen that regulation, but bestiality.
0: That's another thing that has changed. Now, I don't know that that is part of this change, but that was another thing that had been changed. Like, if you, and there was a timetable, I think, on it, like 10 years, 15 years, something like that. If you had not smoked weed in that time period, then you could still qualify to work for the FBI. But how do you go from, because that's like, okay, it's legal in a bunch of different places in a variety of ways around the states. Some states it's recreational, some states it's medical, but it is legal under certain circumstances in all these different places. So, okay, maybe you do make a compromise on that one, but bestiality? How do you get to a place where you feel like, oh, well, okay, well, like, doesn't that speak to the character of the person that's trying to come work for you? I wouldn't hire a babysitter that had been convicted of bestiality or a house cleaner.
2: Well, they just don't have a lot of pets up there at the office, maybe. And so bestiality becomes irrelevant then at that point.
0: Okay. Well, whatever you say.
2: I'm kidding. I'm just kidding. I don't know.
0: Stealing from an employer. Previously, if you had been caught stealing from an employer, that would be a disqualifier. They've changed that. I mean, it's crazy.
3: That is just nuts.
0: But I am shocked by the idea that bestiality is like, okay, under certain circumstances. I mean, if you grew up in the middle of nowhere on a farm, no girls around, well, we can understand. The new standards specifically address applicants who have engaged in past acts of bestiality or animal cruelty, saying they may still be considered for the Bureau as long as the incidents took place before the age of 18. So banging a sheep at 15 is okay, but what am I, the weird one, because I'm 19?
2: So it's having sex with an animal before the age of...
0: Yeah, I mean, 15, I don't know if it's, is that the age of the animal or the age of the person doing, I mean, it's just, in any way, shape, or form, I think it should be wrong.
2: Is it dog years? Or is
1: I was going to say.
2: What are we talking?
0: Unbelievable. So looks like maybe a new line of work if everything else goes wrong and you know, you banged a cow or two.
2: Go.
0: Maybe still go work for the FBI. Yeah. Keep that in your back pocket in case you need it. 758 KATT FM Oklahoma City, Rick and Brad Radio. We got the first word of the day for the trip to Hawaii coming up on the Cat.
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0: You know, when it's time to buy or sell a house, there are so many different things that it's like all of these peripheral things just fall into your lap that you got to deal with. And you need somebody to sort through that. That's why you need to know my friend Brianne and her Homes by Brianne team, Hamelwood Realty. They know how to sort through that. There's a bunch of stuff that they're like, you don't even need to think about that. You don't need to worry about that. Just do this. But then you get into the, well, I want a house that has, I got to have this number of bathrooms. I got to have this number of bedrooms. They can filter all the stuff out that does not meet your parameters. What I'm saying is they help you separate the wheat from the chaff. And Brianne is really good at getting to the heart of what it is that you're trying to accomplish with your move and then prioritizing that. So she'll talk to you, get to know you, find out what it is that you're trying. You need a bigger house, you need a smaller house. If there's certain things in the house that you're looking to get that you didn't have before, she can figure out a plan of attack to help you find that house. She can also do it on the opposite side when you are trying to sell your house. She can figure out what it is that most people are looking for that is going to make your house more appealing to those people. What I'm saying is you need to know Brianne and her team. They will help you. Go read one of the over 800 five-star Google reviews from people that they have helped before. That's more than any other realtor in the Oklahoma City market. And they're there to help you just like them. She says she takes problems, turns them into five-star Google reviews. Look at the website, homesbybrianteam.com. That's B-R-E-A-N-N. They also have a lot of information in their free app, which you can get for both Google and Apple platforms. And they're always there to talk to you directly at 405-400-1012. When you're ready to buy or sell, you need to know my friend Brianne at home.
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0: 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Text in as many words as you can. You got a chance to win a trip to Waikiki, airfare, hotel, an autographed guitar, a meet and greet with Billy Howerdale from A Perfect Circle, $200 cash, and tickets to see A Perfect Circle in Pussifer in Honolulu. Text in as many words as you can to increase your chances to win. But you only need one, as evidenced by the last two people that have won these trips from here. They've only entered one time. So, text Thomas, T-H-O-M-A-S, to 95819. That gets you your one entry. And then everything else is just gravy. It's just additional shots. So text Thomas, T-H-O-M-A-S, to 95819 right now. Come back at 11, come back at 2, come back at 6, and do it all over again tomorrow morning starting at 8. And you could be headed to Hawaii for an evening with Maynard with A Perfect Circle and Pussifer in Honolulu.
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1: Should Americans ban staring at your

0: So I just got tired of it. I'm like, I'm not moving. You need to look up. So I think it's a good idea. I mean, it's better to get shouldered by me as you run into me than it is to be hit by a car in a crosswalk or whatever. So, yeah, I think we should start.
1: Or falling down a manhole. You know how
0: jaywalking's
1: kind of a thing? Yeah. There's those videos too. People just walking along and then boom,
0: yeah,
1: down. Did you see that video?
0: First of all, have a little periphery. Where's your peripheral vision?
1: Did you see that video of Tim McGraw falling on stage?
0: Yeah.
1: I mean, he didn't just fall on stage. He made it.
0: Yeah.
1: To his credit, though, he kind of rolled with it. He kind of goofed about it, and he was cool about it, whereas somebody else
0: had stayed on.
1: Try to act like that didn't really happen. I meant to do that.
0: Mm-hmm. Yeah.
1: It'd been even funnier Harry Styles looking at his phone while he fell.
0: Yeah, that's the best. Got to get off my phone. But I know Tim McGraw's hat stayed on. Shirt was still tucked in, you know, so. Yeah, he looked cool falling. If that was me, I'd all over the place. Just holding one hand, you know. But yeah, I think that's a good idea. I think a lot of people with the thing that's annoying is everybody's down on their phones. I don't mind people using their phones. I use mine a lot, but not while I'm walking forward in a crowded place.
1: I'll be honest with you. I would just as soon they let people look at their phones and maybe a few get knocked off. Little culling of the herd, as it were, from looking at their phone, if we could ban using the speakerphone.
0: Oh, it's another topic. But, a little bump, a little nudge every now and then, which is what I've been doing now in airports. I mean, I'm not doing it. I'm just walking on my path.
1: I think that you should.
0: If you had looked up, you wouldn't have run into me.
1: You should also, if somebody is on their speakerphone, you should just join in the conversation with them.
0: Yeah.
1: That'd be good.
0: Oh, who is that?
1: Hey.
0: Tell him I said hey.
1: You old so-and-so?
0: Yeah. Or the loud ringer. Oh, my God. That sounds like an old phone, you know?
1: I don't mind that. Thing. I mean, it's irritating, but I don't mind that nearly as much as somebody having a full-on conversation or watching a video. I actually saw a flight attendant get onto a dude for having his speaker on the plane. She was like... Yeah. You're going to have to mute that or use your earphones or whatever. I was like, yes, good for you.
0: Good. Yeah, it's invading people. I mean, people just don't seem to care that about the impact or how it affects other people. It's just like, well, I'm doing my thing. Too bad. Like, no, there's people around you now. You're in a public place. Do that at home if you want, in the bathroom, whatever you do. Yeah, so I'm all for it. I'm going to get, I believe I'm going to get Mayor Holt. Mayor Houghton, see if I can pass a law. How we do it?
1: Nice.
0: Get off your phone. Look up. The look up law. How about that?
1: The Rick Walker law. 8:30, yeah. Tuesday morning with Rick and Brad on the Cat.
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0: 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All right, let's do an audio. It's not am I the a-hole. We will call it who is the a-hole. This is a TikTok video of somebody getting upset at a Subway restaurant. Who is the a-hole?
1: Never in the history of me going to Subway have they ever charged a toast. Toast is free. You're trying to contaminate my sandwich by putting it in there. That's crazy, bro. You can't toast lettuce. You know when you put it in there, you put the cheese and the bacon on first. Then you toast it. Then you take it out. You know that already. But then you just told me that they charge for toasting. That's crazy. Can you give me my refund? I don't want to eat here. I don't feel safe.
0: I don't feel safe.
2: I don't feel safe.
0: All right. So is that guy, the customer, the a-hole, or is the Subway employee who is trying to charge him to toast his bun the a-hole?
3: The Subway worker.
2: Or Subway worker.
0: I mean, that is a D-bag move, if ever there was one.
4: I felt bad for the guy until he was like, I don't feel safe.
0: That was
3: that was too much.
0: Low budget.
2: I'm triggered.
0: I'm trying to Google, does Subway charge extra for toasting? Let's see here what it says.
2: Yeah. I mean, I wonder if it's into their
0: Because I never know, go POS to Subway. In some Subway locations, toasting can cost extra, but it's not a universal company-wide policy. And in many stores, it's still free. Why? Why would you charge? Yeah. It says that some Subway stores charge 50 cents to a dollar or more for toasting. Why?
2: Wow. Got to pay for that toaster.
3: Electricity.
0: Got to go to Quiznos, bro.
2: Electricity.
0: Or one of these other places that offers the toasted sub.
2: Get you some Jimmy
0: Jersey John. Mike's or Jimmy John's. I don't think they charge you to toast. In some areas, the charge is tied to a state or local hot food tax that applies to heated items. Well, that's just stupid, too.
2: Yeah. That's how they get you, man.
0: So you're telling me I get a sandwich, but because they toast the bread, then you got to pay a different tax because it's a hot food. Come on, man.
3: Just a little fee.
0: Let's get real.
2: Can I bring one of those little chef torches in and just toast it myself?
0: Sir, I can give you the bread and you can take it home to toast for yourself.
2: Uh-huh.
0: How about this? How about you put the toaster out, you give me the bread, and I toast it, and then I give it back to you to put the sandwich stuff on?
2: Can we
0: get around the hot food tax that way?
2: Yeah, Brad, listen. This is not new territory. Any real nice hotel you've been to has got a toaster at the free breakfast right there in the lobby.
0: Oh, they got that little flip over waffle iron. Forget about a toaster.
2: Yeah. I got the waffle iron, the toaster, the bagel heater upper, all that little oven that rotates things around and whatnot.
0: That is so weird to me.
3: Well, and it sounded like the employee wanted to toast the sandwich after he put the lettuce and the pickles and all that on there, if I understood that right.
0: Yeah, that didn't make any sense either.
2: No.
0: Which seems like maybe, and I think Cron is right, or whichever one of you said that the Subway employee is the a-hole, because it sounds like maybe not a-hole, but just idiot.
2: Yeah.
0: Because, who wants you to toast the lettuce, bro?
3: Yeah.
0: That's completely. Could you toast my pickles, please?
2: Mm-hmm. Apparently didn't.
4: They get the salmonella out of it, though.
0: That's true. That's a good point.
2: May get the chlorosplora out of it or whatever.
0: So are we all in unanimous agreement that the Subway employee is the a-hole?
2: Mm-hmm. Okay. Yeah. All right, man.
0: Judge's ruling, Subway employee, a-hole.
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0: Cold Hard Bitch from Jet on Rock 100.5, The Cat with Rick and Brad. Oklahoma plays Friday night at home. Oklahoma State is on the road for their first game on Saturday. The good news is, though, it's in Tulsa, so you can tailgate either one of these games. I saw a story on the news last night that was interviewing a bunch of business proprietors in Norman about the revenue increase since Oklahoma's joined the SEC. And it's like crazy, like double. Yeah. The revenue has doubled in all of these places because of these SEC fans coming in for the Oklahoma games. The good news about Oklahoma playing at night on Friday is it'll cool down what little bit it cools down. I don't know if you've been outside in the middle of the night, but I've had to get up and take my dog outside, and it is still miserable at like 2 in the morning. But it will cool off a little bit because they're going to be playing in the evening. The bad news of it is you're going to be tailgating, if you're tailgating, during the hottest part of the day leading up to the game. And then Oklahoma State is right in the middle of the day, so it's going to be hot there too. The question is, though, would you rather tailgate or home gate? A home gate is basically tailgating but doing it at home in the air conditioning instead of parked at the stadium.
1: I'm tailgating.
2: Not even a question.
0: Yeah, that's a no-brainer for me. I don't know why you even bothered wasting your breath on the question. Mm-hmm. I'm home gating all the way. Anthony, you're going to tailgate?
1: Yeah, why not?
0: Why don't you become an OU fan then so you could go tailgate?
1: Let's go. I'll go right there. Friday night.
0: It's not like the Buffaloes are going to be any good.
1: No. Focusing on the Broncos.
0: If you go to a Broncos game, do you tailgate before the game outside of the stadium?
1: I have before.
0: Yeah. I mean, if you're tailgating in Colorado, that's different than tailgating in Oklahoma in August or the beginning of September.
2: Yeah, you know? True. It's going to be 102 at the OSU Tulsa game on Saturday.
0: Wow. Oh, that is just miserable. But you do you, man. Whatever.
1: I think you got to get out there, and it's part of the experience.
0: Yeah, you got to support the team.
1: Yeah, exactly.
0: Yeah. Okay.
3: Yeah, part of the experience.
0: Yeah.
3: Part of it.
0: More Americans prefer, out of 5,000 people that they asked, more people prefer to home gate than a traditional tailgate. But again, you can't tell that by the revenue increase in Norman since OU joined the SEC. It is boosted significantly. And OSU's always had a huge tailgate scene. So I'm sure they'll be tailgating the next week. The beautiful part of football is that as the season progresses, you're going to have weekends that it's beautiful and you'd love to be outside. Just not the first couple of weeks when it's 102.
3: Yeah.
0: So enjoy. We do have football this weekend. Oklahoma Friday night against UTEP and Oklahoma State on the road in Tulsa. Then on Saturday in the middle of the day. And we'll catch up with Mark Rogers and talk about those games coming up Friday morning on The Cat. 8:57, Rick and Brad Radio on The Cat.
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0: Zeppelin on the Legendary Cats Tuesday, Rick and Brad Radio, 913. Cron, I know you worry about a lot of things, and sometimes there are things that you don't know that you need to worry about, and I always try and make sure that you have at least an awareness of something that you need to be concerned about. So let me play this clip for you. This is a doctor in Virginia. Something that happened to her that I promise you, you did not know that you probably needed to be concerned about.
1: So this morning I was asleep and I had a dream that there was a little mouse trying to get into my mouth. And so I'm half asleep. I reach up to my mouth, again, still thinking this is a dream. And then I touch something that is kind of slimy and a little hairy and cool. And I immediately somehow knew it was a bat. This bat was legitimately trying to burrow between my lips into my mouth. It was trying to get past my teeth. I have no idea. This is not normal. Never heard of anything like this. Never seen bats in my house. I grabbed this bat and threw it across the room and I screamed.
0: Burrowing bats in your mouth. Now,
2: I saw this. This is absolutely horrendous.
0: When she something was furry and a little slimy that was trying to get in her mouth, I thought it might be something different. I thought it might be a little wake-up call, but instead, no, it's a bat trying to get into her mouth. I didn't know a bat would even do that. By the way, they're trying to, they caught the bat and they are testing it for rabies. We had the story yesterday about the goats in the mobile petting zoo that were positive for rabies, which, by the way, made the NBC nightly news last night. And they had a video of the cute little goats. And I don't know if it was the same goats or not, because they didn't look rabid. They looked very, very petting friendly. But now it is, they're looking to see if this bat has rabies, because then she's going to have to go through all the, she's going through all the rabies shots as a precaution anyway.
3: Man, what a nightmare. You wake up and you're like, I had the worst dream. There was like a crazy bat trying to pry my mouth
0: open. She thought it was a mouse because it was kind of furry.
2: Neither one of those are good options.
0: No, neither one. You don't really want a mouse trying to burrow into your mouth either. So there you go, Cron. Just one more thing to add to your list of things that you want to watch out for. 9:15, we'll do the encore Rick and Brad Theater coming up on the Cat.
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0: Nirvana on the Cats Tuesday with Rick and Brad. 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Here is your encore, Rick and Brad Theater on the Cat.
1: Rick and Brad's wake up, stand up moment.
2: Thank you.
0: Not right, Anthony, dude. What are you doing, man? Come on, man. All right, where do I got to go?
3: Go to name.
0: Yeah, I know. And jingle. Hang on. Anthony screwed
3: this
0: up.
3: I messed up.
0: It's his fault.
3: Yep.
0: I'm asleep
3: over there.
0: Is that it right there?
3: Right there.
0: Okay. All right. Here we go. Now, Encore Rick and Brad Theater on the Cat.
4: Hello and welcome again to Rick and Brad Theater. We begin this morning as two chicks have a conversation.
5: Well, I had my date last night.
6: Oh, my God. I completely forgot. How did it go?
5: Yeah.
6: Did you like him? Was he handsome? Was he so sweet and nice and a gentleman? Was it
5: so
6: very
5: much
6: passionate?
5: I thought he was passionate. I brought him home, right?
6: Uh-huh.
5: And that bastard went on to call me a slut.
6: Oh, my God. What did you do?
5: I told him to get the hell out.

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1: The Cat.

0: That is Pink Floyd on the legendary Cats Tuesday. It is Rick and Brad Radio. Philippe Esparza is a comedian. He's got a new special. He's actually got a bunch of specials, but he has a new one that's streaming on Netflix right now, and he's going to be in town this weekend at Bricktown Comedy. We're going to talk to him tomorrow in the 8 o'clock hour, about 8:45 tomorrow morning. Tune in and hear Philippe Esparza on the Cat. Mm.
1: An accidental discharge has released 4.2 million gallons of raw sewage into the Arkansas River out by Pueblo, Colorado. Yeah, it said it triggered public health alerts.
0: You think?
1: Due to dangerously high E. coli levels downstream. Raw sewage in the Arkansas River. There you go. There's one less thing in Colorado for you to do. No, Anthony.
2: Don't get in the Arkansas River. Yeah.
1: And it's like floating too, because it says, like, one of the headlines says, sewage spill slowly moving down Arkansas River.
2: Don't go fishing there.
1: Just look what I caught.
0: It's a mud cat.
1: Yeah, mud cat corn trout. Is that a tadpole?
0: No, I don't think it is. It's got a tail, though.
1: Some sort.
0: Yep.
1: Yeah. All right.
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0: That's two from Ozzy on Rock 100.5 The Cat. That'll do it for us for the day. Zeus in next. He's got your next word for the Hawaii trip for a perfect circle coming up right after 11. And then you have two more in the afternoon, 2 o'clock and 6 o'clock. And we'll get it rolling again tomorrow morning at 8. Plus, comedian Philippe Esparza tomorrow morning in the 8 o'clock hour. Have a great day, and we will see you tomorrow on The Cat. Peace.
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Rock 100.5, the Cat App, couple from Metallica on KATT. Hi there, hi there. I'm Greg Zubek, Midday Zoo. Hope everything is going doubly fine for you. We traveling in pairs on the Cats Tuesday all day long. About an hour from now, I got that keyword for that trip to Hawaii, baby, to see a perfect circle. It's going to be a party in Hawaii, so be around for that national keyword coming up in about an hour on Rock 100.5. The Cat pairs on the way this morning from Guns N' Roses and Alice in Chains. And coming up tomorrow and Thursday, if you're looking for steady work, competitive pay, and a career that's going to be built to last, this is a great deal for you. Warren Cat is hiring technicians right here in OKC. 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The Cat, good luck to you. KATT Double Shot, Rockin' Cage the Elephant on the Cat's Tuesday.

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1: Hey, this is Matt Schultz from Cage the Elephant. This is our new song, Beaches in Tennessee. 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
0: Cage the Elephant's Matt Schultz on the band being together for 20 years.
1: Yeah, it's crazy. 20 years. Time flies for sure, honestly. I think that we've always just tried, as far as like the way the band's evolved, we always just tried to find things about music to be excited about, things that feel new to us, stay in touch with our passion for creating music. And so I think we've just used that as a guiding light and basically had no rules other than that. If there was a way that we evolved, I think it's just really going where the music takes us.

0: was Cage the Elephant, Beaches in Tennessee. It's your Music Plus.
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26: 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They do say there's a possibility it won't hit 100 on Thursday, so keep your fingers crossed. 88 at Rock, 100.5 Alice in Chains on the Cats Tuesday.

Rock 100.5, cat.com, a couple from Ellis and Chains on the Cats Tuesday. Got a couple from Green Day on the way. Also, double shot of Crew Cuts and two from The Foo. And in about 30, 40 minutes, I got that national keyword so you can go to Hawaii. Good luck to you. Waikiki Beach and Honolulu and see a perfect circle. Be around in about 30, 40 minutes for that national keyword. Double shot rock until then. Guns N' Roses, it's the Cats Tuesday.

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5.cat app 2 from the food just for you on the Cats Tuesday. 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The Cat, how about Hawaii Waikiki Beach, baby? Those hula girls in those grass skirts. You want to go 3 nights in Waikiki with an ocean view? And also you get to see A Perfect Circle. Get tickets for that show. And Pussifer in Honolulu. Oh, it's a party. Autographed guitar. And you get a meet and greet with Billy Howardell. And you get $200 cashola. What a party in Hawaii. You want to go? Get in on the action. 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ROSE, R-O-S-E, to 95819. Good luck to you from Rock 100.5. Another keyword comes up at 2 with Jake, and another one at 6. Good luck to you from Rock 100.5. ROSE to 95819. A couple crew cuts on the Cats Tuesday.

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1: Well, our old pal Kevin Nealon and the new season of Hiking with Kevin. 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

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We are everywhere. A couple from Linkin Park as we head towards the Tuesday edition of the Cat's Hot. I'm just going to put that double sizzle on you. Got a couple slices of the Chili Peppers, some Aerosmith times two. Going to get the lead out and got Tool times two on KATT on the Tuesday edition of the Cat's Hot Lunch. Thinking about some fish for lunch. Heart on the Cat's Tuesday.

Rock 100.5, that cat app, putting that double sizzle on you. Tuesday edition of the Cat's Hot Lunch. Getting the let out on KATT. On the way, a double portion of the pumpkins, and we'll be cooking with a double shot of AC/DC coming up on Rock 100.5. The cat, you collecting those cat 50th anniversary trading cards? There's six of them out, and two rarities, special edition ones. So if you want to get yours, the next time you'll have a chance to get 1, 2, 3, 4, 5, and 6 is with Jake this Thursday from 2 to 6. He's going to be in Watonga at the Lucky Star Casino in Watonga. He should be able to catch you up on any that you're missing and any extra ones that he has, different ones that you didn't know about. Those anniversary trading cards, 1, 2, 3, 4, 5, 6, and the All-Star card number 2 with Jake, 2 to 6. This Thursday in Watonga at the Lucky Star Casino from Rock 100.5, celebrating 50 years of pure rock and roll, the Tuesday edition of the Cat's Hot Lunch, putting that double sizzle on you with Tool on KATT.

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2: 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About 75 for a low tonight. Home day rocking tomorrow, 101, 102. You know this thing. It's 95 at Rock 100.5. Getting them juices flowing. Tuesday edition of the Cat's Hot Lunch, AC/DC. Putting that double sizzle on ya on KATT in OKC. Swing it, baby. It's the Cat.

Yeah, it was a Rock 100.5 juices flowing with AC/DC, putting that double sizzle on you. Tuesday edition of the Cat's Hot Lunch on the way. Afternoon Bush a couple times. And after lunch, we'll do some Seether and Cage the Elephant two times on KATT. Double portion of the Pumpkins Tuesday edition of the Cat's Hot Lunch, putting that double sizzle on you.

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Rock 100.5, the Cat App, Tuesday afternoon rocking in pairs. Seether times two on KATT. It's the Cats Tuesday. Late great Mr. Jimi Hendrix on the way. Also a douche from Nirvana. Looking for work? We got a deal for you. Starts tomorrow and goes through Thursday. If you're looking for steady work, competitive pay, and a career built to last, Warren Cat is hiring technicians right here in OKC. 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Good luck. Hope you get a gig there with them. Great company to work for. 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
10: A rock of 100 for a high today, maybe 101. 75 for a low tonight, 102 on hump day. And they're talking about maybe 99, but more than likely it's going to hit 100 on Thursday. 98 right now at Rock 100.5. 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

Rock100.5cat.com. Nirvana times two on KATT Cats Tuesday in progress. Late great Ozzy on the way a couple times. After two with Jake, he's going to double shot rock ya. Right to your door. He's got some sleazy ZZ and Metallica times two. He's got that national keyword. Could win you a trip to Hawaii. Party with a perfect circle. So stay with Jake from 2 to 6. He's got that keyword coming up at about 2-ish. Have a great Tuesday afternoon. Keep it on Rock 100.5 The Cat. And stay safe, please. And remember, if it's nice, do it twice. It's The Cat's Tuesday.

0: Look who was recently on the Cats, Rick and Brad.
1: David Herbert, what about these guys that play Santa for Macy's?
2: I started casting around New York and then the country for guys that could be, you know, characters in the story. And I found so many men in America whose lives had taken a left turn or several left turns. But putting on the red suit and being Santa at Christmas, it sounds hokey, but it's true. It's like this magical experience for these guys who all of a sudden people are happy to see them. They were slowly, kid by kid, to build their lives back together.
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That would be two from ZZ. ZZ Top here on the Cat Tuesday. That's why we do two. You know the station you're on and what day of the week it is. Two birds with one stone kind of thing. Jake, KATT, Rock 100.5, Perfect Pair, Pink Floyd coming on. Chains this hour times two. 2 p.m. keyword for a trip to Hawaii to see a perfect circle. With the keyword right now called garden. That's the word garden. G-A-R-D-E-N. Text garden to 95819 and you'll have an entry and could win a trip to Hawaii. You plus one. Autograph guitar, which is pretty cool. See the band play. Meet Billy Howerdale of APC and throw in some dough on that deal. 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The rules are there as well. 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
2: Tropical storm depression moving into Texas, kind of changing our weather just a little bit, as we're going to stay below 100 today and likely the rest of the week, which is good news, as long as we're going the other way, like staying below 100. I'm good with that. A few clouds out today, two times Tuesday on Rock 100.5 The Cat, dropping a deuce of Pink Floyd. It's a perfect pair here on The Cat.

Floyd on the cat. Pair of perfect pair, sticking it in your face here all day. Deuce Fest, Rock 100.5, KATT, Jake. And anniversary trading cards, couple opportunities you can get with us this week and get those Thursday in Watonga, Lucky Star Casino from 2 to 6. And then Friday at David Stanley in Midwest City off Southeast 29th. That's the Chrysler Jeep Dodge dealership there across from Tinker. So come by and get the hookup for those and all this weekend as well and Monday. So the Labor Day weekend, you got like, I think there's four different chances to swing by and get the hookup on the anniversary trading cards. 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

Beastie Boys, K-A-T-T, 2-4, Tuesday. T-W-O-S-D-A-Y is how we spell it here at the Cat. 1st of September, here we are tomorrow and Thursday. That's the 2nd and the 3rd. Friends over at Warren Cat are looking for technicians here in Oklahoma City. So you get steady work, competitive pay, a career built to last. But you got to interview, and those interview spots may still be a couple open, 7A to 7P tomorrow and Thursday. But you got to sign up and reserve your interview slot right now over at KATT.com.

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1: Joe Satriani, who has been on the Best of All Worlds tour with Sammy Hagar. 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
2: These clouds are supposed to clear out, and that'll add a couple to our high for today. And maybe 97 again tomorrow, same for Thursday. How about Friday? Sunny all weekend, and 90s for the holiday weekend, upper 90s actually. 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

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Minikiss, Krooligans, and Ozolutions. So a tribute for our birthday bash coming up. Tickets are really cheap for this one, so you're not going to get strong-armed into dishing out a bunch of dough for a show. 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And on a Saturday, you'll have Sunday to recover, as always. I like Saturday shows just for that exact reason there, right? 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Anyways, all the details are up under events at KATT.com. 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
1: Hey, this is Matt Schultz from Cage the Elephant. 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
0: Cage the Elephant's Matt Schultz on the first impression he wants people to have to their new music.
1: There's no particular first impression that I want people to have. I think that with this record, we definitely wanted it to feel more like the band is live. Never really been able to capture that in the studio, and so if there was something that I was hoping people would feel is just the fact that the live presence of the band is on.

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2: Holiday weekend coming up. What's the weather going to be for this weekend? More of the same. Today, for example, will likely be the weather outcome for us this weekend. Not too bad. Could be better, could be worse. I guess we're right where we need to be, but not where we normally are for this time of year, historically speaking, temperature. I think the normal for this time of year is in the mid to upper 80s. Instead, we're mid to upper 90s, about 10 degrees above average for us this time of year. Already September now. Imagine that. Let's get a look at cat traffic. Our first look right now. First look.
3: Right now, traffic.
4: Accidents currently reported sooner at Britton, Sarah Road at Southwest 15th, and Western at Southwest 104th. Also be aware of slowdowns on I-40 westbound approaching I-44. That's your right now traffic. I'm Cameron Buchholz.
2: 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If it's nice, it's twice. The Cat's Tuesday rolls on with the Deuce of Zeppelin on the Cat.

Cat Tuesday, double dose of Zeppelin on the Cat Rock 100.5. We have some sweet deals coming up that are awesome. Next 2 weeks are good. Chicken Shack to go. That'll be this Friday morning. And then next Friday, the 11th, the local returns. Those always sell out. Curious about what the sweet deals are. $50 gift certificates for $25. 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It's basically two are eating for the price of one at some great restaurants around town. And these are really popular and they usually sell out. So sweet deals over at cat.com. Check it out when you can. About to start the afternoon traffic jam. We'll get on some Ozzy. Also, new Breaking Benjamin a little bit after 5. Check traffic again. And new 3 Days Grace here in a double shot on the Cat.

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1: It's Rick and Brad. We got a big Wednesday show coming up. Comedian Philippe Esparza has a new special on Netflix called Raging Fool. He's going to be at the Bricktown Comedy Club this weekend. We'll talk to him about 8:45. 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
1: Right now, traffic.
2: Accidents currently reported sooner at Britton, Sarah Road at Southwest 15th, and Western at Southwest 104th. Also be aware of slowdowns on I-40 westbound approaching I-44. That's your right now traffic. I'm Cameron Buchholz.
3: 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Traffic jam starts now with Akadeka two times on the cat.

had some heated conversations with friends as of late about Ozfest returning next year and going to Ozfest without Ozzy. I'm on the side of, nah, no interest. You know, Ozzy has to be alive for it to be an Ozfest, you know, and having attended numerous original while Ozzy was alive Ozfests, it's totally different. I don't know how people can't see that, but whatever. You can do whatever you want. But heated conversations, to say the least. Some people are like, yeah, I'd go if the bands are good, which makes sense. But to me, it's really Ozfest was really about Ozzy and all the bands he loved. That's just me. It's Jake. It's After 5. You're on Rock 100.5. The Cat B-Ben, Breaking Benjamin, and Something Wicked would be in a deuce of Benjamin that's breaking on the Cat.

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0: Oh, just when you say, don't jinx it, Jake. When you say triple digits aren't in the forecast the rest of the week, and then it happens. 105. Hopefully not. It looks like, well, according to the weather app in the Cat Studio, it says upper 90s the rest of the week. Hopefully that's right. Otherwise, on our way there now, 97 here in Oklahoma City, checking traffic.
7: Right now, traffic.
8: 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Accidents currently reported: MacArthur at Northwest 150th, Northwest 138th at Santa Fe, May at Northwest 122nd, Sooner at Britton, and Northwest 39th Expressway at Meridian. Also, be aware of slowdowns on I-44 westbound between 39th Expressway and I-40, I-35 southbound between I-40 and I-240, and I-40 westbound approaching I-44. That's your right now traffic. I'm Cameron Buchholz.
0: 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Gonna drop a deuce of Van Halen on you. Also, before six, the new one from Nickelback coming on Nirvana Now on the Cat.

Two from Nirvana because it's Tuesday. You're on the cat. We're in the traffic jam. Cam usually comes on after six. Another entry chance for you. The next keyword installment for today, number four, coming on after six. And then we'll give you four more tomorrow and Thursday and Friday. Take the weekend off and then return Monday. Even though it is Labor Day and the holiday, we'll still give out keyword entry chances on the holiday and all of next week. That is for a trip to Hawaii to see a perfect circle, an autographed guitar, and get to meet Billy Howardell and a bunch of other stuff. So make sure you get that keyword after six texted in and be in the running for that. Cool stuff going on here. Rock 100.5. Steve Gorman later. If you can't sleep, let him rock you and let me rock you now with Vintage Van Halen on the Cats Tuesday.

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2: 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Accidents currently reported: MacArthur at Northwest 150th, Northwest 138th at Santa Fe, May at Northwest 122nd, Sooner at Britton, and Northwest 39th Expressway at Meridian. Also, be aware of slowdowns on I-44 westbound between 39th Expressway and I-40, I-35 southbound between I-40 and I-240, and I-40 westbound approaching I-44. That's your right now traffic. I'm Cameron Buchholz.
3: 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Two Times Tuesday traffic jam on the Cat. New Nickelback featuring John 5 on guitar. It's Rattle the Cage. Nickelback Times 2, the Cat.

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Rock 100.5, the legendary cat. It's Cameron Buchholz, and I've got another A Perfect Circle Hawaii Flyaway keyword for you. 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And this contest runs through the end of next week. 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
1: Currently 95 degrees and sunny tonight, overnight low of 78. Tomorrow, exactly the same as today, sunny high of 98, 96 on Thursday, and back to 98 on Friday.
2: Right now, traffic.
1: 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Accidents currently reported: MacArthur at Northwest 150th, Northwest 138th at Santa Fe, May at Northwest 122nd, Sooner at Britton, and Northwest 39th Expressway at Meridian. Also, be aware of slowdowns on I-44 westbound between 39th Expressway and I-40, I-35 southbound between I-40 and I-240, and I-40 westbound approaching I-44. That's your right now traffic. I'm Cameron Buchholz.

That's the Mighty Metallica, one Rock 100.5, the legendary Cat. It's Cameron Buchholz. And if you missed that 6 p.m., a perfect circle flyaway keyword, here it is again. 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Plus, you'll get an autographed guitar, a meet and greet with guitarist Billy Howard, $200 cash, and of course tickets to the show. Again, text the national keyword MEET to 95819. And now here is the new A Perfect Circle. The track is called Starless, and it's on the Cat.

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1: It's Rick and Brad. We got a big Wednesday show coming up. Comedian Philippe Esparza has a new special on Netflix called Raging Fool. He's going to be at the Bricktown Comedy Club this weekend. We'll talk to him about 8:45. We'll give you the first word of the day that can win you a trip to Hawaii for a perfect circle, plus showbiz news, Rick and Brad Theater, and more tomorrow on The Cat.
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1: 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Accidents currently reported: MacArthur at Northwest 150th, Northwest 138th at Santa Fe, May at Northwest 122nd, Sooner at Britton, and Northwest 39th Expressway at Meridian. Also, be aware of slowdowns on I-44 westbound between 39th Expressway and I-40, I-35 southbound between I-40 and I-240, and I-40 westbound approaching I-44. That's your Right Now Traffic. I'm Cameron Buchholz.